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2: Good day, ladies and gentlemen. Thank you for joining us. We continue our exposition of the Gospel of John. We were last looking at John 3:16. We pick up in John 3:17 through 21. This is a very, very interesting passage. I often allude to it. It explains so much that we see all around us in terms of spiritual dynamics today. Why is it that people are so resistant to the truth? Why is it that people are so blind to the gospel? Why is it that they cannot see what we can see? And why is it that they react so viscerally to what is good? Why is it that in this world, what is good is portrayed as evil, and what is evil, as Isaiah says, is portrayed as good? How could people be so confused? How could there be such moral vertigo in our world? Well, the explanation is right here. Having explained God's way of salvation, having explained the love of God that sent His Son into the world so that those who trust in Him might not perish, but have everlasting life, it's clear that most of the world does not respond to the good news. We are told by the Lord Jesus that God did not send His Son into the world to judge the world, but that the world should be saved through Him. We are to think in terms of His first coming. That was not the mission, that was not the project, to send His Son into the world to judge the world, but rather the mission was that the world should be saved through Him. The world of lost men, and that is the whole race.

0: Halfway through the 6 o'clock hour and time for some Bible teaching from Dr. Robert Jeffress. 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
1: 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When you get in touch, be sure to tell us that you're listening to 93.9 KPDQ on today's edition of Pathway to Victory. The final world conflict. How will it occur? Remember, all of the forces of the earth are centered here in Israel. It is the great battle of the Lord. That's what John saw in this place called Armageddon. And we get a good picture of that in the passage we're going to look at today.
2: Welcome to Pathway to Victory with author and pastor Dr. Robert Jeffress. With all the chaos and unrest in our world today, it certainly feels as if we're living in the end times. But the trials we're facing right now, well, they're nothing compared to what will take place during the Great Tribulation. Today on Pathway to Victory, Dr. Robert Jeffress describes the judgments that the earth will endure before the final world conflict. But first, let's take a moment to hear some important ministry updates.
1: Thanks, David, and welcome again to Pathway to Victory. 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And I want you to join me May 14th through 23rd, 2027 for the exclusive Journeys of Paul Mediterranean Cruise. 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Before we begin today's message, I want to offer you a book that represents a lifetime of personal study. It's my commentary on Revelation. It's called Final Conquest. It's ideal for anyone who loves Bible prophecy and wants to learn more. And I'll send it to you when you give a generous gift to support the ministry of Pathway to Victory. In fact, when you respond today, I'll also be sure to include a booklet I've written called The Major Characters of the End Times. Don't be embarrassed if you can't identify characters like the Harlot of Babylon or the 24 Elders. In large print, my booklet provides clear and concise details on these people, so you understand why they matter. More on these two resources later. Right now, let's give our complete attention to the mysterious 16th chapter of Revelation. I titled my message, which was preached during the COVID pandemic, The Road to Armageddon. Last Sunday night, we didn't have our regular Sunday night activities, so I was home and decided to watch an old movie. By old, it was about 10 years old. And given what is happening in our country right now with the coronavirus, I thought it was an appropriate movie to watch. Perhaps you've seen it. It's called Contagion. All-star.

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2: You have been created, the Bible says, in the image of God. You are a trichotomy. You have a body, it's obvious. You have a soul that you are thinking, and you have a spirit that the Bible says is either born again or not. You either know this creator, Jesus, that we speak of, or you don't.
1: 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I'm David Jay, thanking you for joining us today as we listen, learn, and are challenged by God's Word, the Bible. 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On today's edition of Real Life Radio, Pastor Jack continues in his series called The Life and Times of Jesus Christ, and a message titled Christ and His Creation. Now, this is a series about the real Jesus, who Jesus really is. Not the Jesus of popular opinion, but the Jesus of the Bible. God Himself, who stepped into our world. And in this message, we're going to see that Jesus is also the creator of everything around us. You see, when we look at the world, we're really facing a choice. Either everything came from random accidents, or it came from a designer. And the evidence we see in creation points us straight to Jesus Christ. So today, Pastor Jack teaches that rejecting Christ isn't really about the evidence at all. It's a decision made from the heart. If Christ is real, then we're accountable to Him. And that's exactly what he's calling us to embrace. Now with his message called Christ and His Creation, here's pastor and Bible teacher Jack Hibbs.
2: Evolution is bankrupt of facts in that it is scientifically void of evidence. It is a theory. Remember that. Your teachers are not telling you it's a theory. They state it as a fact, don't they? When it in fact is a theory. In fact, it's a pretty poor excuse for a theory. A theory is supposed to be an educated guess. Well, the one saying it might be educated beyond their ability to reason, I guess, but the fact of the matter is the evolutionary theory is a terrible, terrible guess. Concerning this, Time magazine came out with How Man Evolved. Amazing new... Listen, I almost sound like a radio announcer. Amazing new discoveries revealed the secrets of our past. You know. Plus, Stephen Jay Gould, oh, he's the big hitter, on the creationism wave. Well, I've read this like you probably have. You know what they did? They took old news and repackaged it and spit it out again. And it's hilarious because we're going to take, and I took the time to research some of this stuff. It's stuff you already know, but maybe it's going to refresh you concerning this exciting thing about how we evolved and how Time magazine is going to help us with these amazing new details. Well, it announces to us that Java Man, we've all heard of Java Man. We were schooled with Java Man. Well, Java Man was founded by Eugene Dubois in 1891. But in 1922, Eugene Dubois admitted that the bone fragments that he had found

0: Life can be messy, but you don't have to figure it out alone.
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3: Tennessee. Later, the tooth was found to be that of an extinct pig. Who's shouting it out? Nobody. Peking man. Dr. Davidson Black found 147 teeth and skull fragments and jawbone fragments of ancient ape-like man. But when scheduled for an appointment for a closer examination and testing, he lost the box that contained all the evidence, and it has not yet been found to this day. And yet you and I were told in school that Peking man was real. Somebody's trying to make a monkey out of us. Neanderthal. Now, Jack, now, hang on a minute. Neanderthal. I kind of like how the names are getting more exciting, too, as we get less and less data. Neanderthal man. This was it, they believed. They found this ape-like man thing in Nieder Valley in Germany. He had a strange-shaped skull, an interesting jaw, but under advanced x-ray examination and DNA testing, it was found to be that of an old man who suffered from severe vitamin deficiency and extreme case of arthritis. But it is stated today that Neanderthal walked the earth. And if you stand up and question this stuff, even if you have the data in your hand, you'll be laughed at. I know this because non-Christian creationists are being laughed at right now. But you know what? There's too many of them to ignore now. You'll see in the end of this study what happened to Darwin. Ramapithecus man. You know, I should love these names. Ramapithecus man. This thought just came into my head. Somebody's trying to make a Homo sapien rumpus out of us. But I just made that one up. Why can't I? Ramapithecus man. Well, Ramapithecus man, he was found in 1932. And he is one of the great evolutionary hopes of the day. The problem is that the bones match exactly to modern-day orangutans. There's no difference. So you can't use them. Australopithecus. This is the latest ruling, reigning king of evolution. This week, anyway. He's the evolutionist's best friend. He was founded in 1924 by Raymond Dart and hailed as the missing link. Did you hear that? The missing link has been found. Listen how cunning and how deceitful they are in their terminology. When I mentioned to you, I have found the missing link. What image do you see in your mind's eye? Don't you see a long chain to the left and a long chain to the right? And in the middle, a little gap, just a wee little gap. And when you say, I have found the missing link, it means that you put it together and you make tight the chain and it's finished. We've completed our task. You know what? They don't even have a chain. They can't even find a link. Yet it's billed that way when there's the latest evidence that shows that, oh, really? How come? Why 6 months later, under greater scientific scrutiny, don't you hear that it was all a hoax and a fraud, or it was proven to be false? Huh? Why don't you hear that? Manipulation of information. Unless you dive into books and find the right stuff in the right place. But listen, don't be afraid of technology, friend. Go for it. Because the more technological advances take place, the more science or the findings or the evidence agrees with the Bible. Don't worry about it. Well, guess what? Another Australopithecus was found in 1974 by Don.

0: We're halfway through the 8 o'clock hour and time for the broadcast formerly known as The Final Word. It's time now for Truth Encounters with Pastor Jim Andrews on True Talk 800.
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2: Good day, ladies and gentlemen. Thank you for joining us. We continue our exposition of the Gospel of John. We were last looking at John 3:16. We pick up in John 3:17 through 21. This is a very, very interesting passage. I often allude to it. It explains so much that we see all around us in terms of spiritual dynamics today. Why is it that people are so resistant to the truth? Why is it that people are so blind to the gospel? Why is it that they cannot see what we can see? And why is it that they react so viscerally to what is good? Why is it that in this world, what is good is portrayed as evil, and what is evil, as Isaiah says, is portrayed as good? How could people be so confused? How could there be such moral vertigo in our world? Well, the explanation is right here. Having explained God's way of salvation, having explained the love of God that sent His Son into the world so that those who trust in Him might not perish, but have everlasting life, it's clear that most of the world does not respond to the good news. We are told by the Lord Jesus that God did not send His Son into the world to judge the world, but that the world should be saved through Him. We are to think in terms of His first coming. That was not the mission, that was not the project, to send His Son into the world to judge the world, but rather the mission was that the world should be saved through Him, the world of lost men, and that is the whole race. On the one hand, he who believes in Him, who trusts in Him, is not judged, but he who does not believe has been judged already. We're not waiting for something down the road to figure out what God's verdict is going to be. We are told that God's verdict is already in. It's just a matter of it being formalized. He's been judged already, and why is that? Because he has not believed in the name of the only begotten Son of God. And what's the basis of the judgment? It is this, that light has come into the world. And when the light came into the world, men proved that they love darkness. We're talking about a moral principle here. People prove that they love darkness rather than light. For he who came into the world, the Son of God, is the light, and he's the one that lightens every person in the world who is eventually enlightened. They love darkness rather than light. Simple reason, for their deeds were evil. For everyone who does evil, this is constitutional. This is a law of their nature. They hate the light, and they do not come to the light. They're not drawn to the light, lest his deeds should be exposed. That's the last thing that they want to happen. If you're naked, you typically, unless you're drunk or something, do not like to be exposed. People hide from that. But he who practices the truth, does what is right and pleasing in the sight of God, they're drawn to the light. They come to the light. Come to the light because they're unashamed that their deeds may be manifested as having been wrought in God. They are powered by the Spirit.

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3: When are you most vulnerable? Why does he warn? When are we most vulnerable to most dangers? When things are going our way, when we think we're strong. Trust in the Lord with all your heart. Don't lean on your own understanding. Beware of listening and interacting with and hanging out with and pursuing philosophy apart from God. By definition, it'll lead you to darkness, eternal darkness. When are you most vulnerable? When you think you can do it all. Have you ever tried to teach a 15-year-old to drive? What do you have to say? Hey, careful. I was watching one of my sons-in-laws, who's a gun guy, a hunter, you know, lot of hunting, teach his kids about how to handle a gun. And he taught them methodically and carefully and warning after warning after warning. Don't ever point it at somebody. Always assume it's loaded. Always check that it isn't loaded. But don't think you've checked it and it's okay. On and on, right? Because there's danger. My mother was 89. And she still thought she was 29, you know, and she was doing something in the yard. I can't remember, lifting something. But anyway, she fell and broke her hip. And I thought, oh, man, that's, you know how that goes, broken hip. And so she rehabbed, and she had such a spirit, you know. And she rehabbed, and she had a little PT Cruiser, and it was a 5-speed. She loved that 5-speed, you know. And so she was going to. And we tried to talk her out of certain things as a family. Mom, why don't you, you know. And we said, we'll get you a PT Cruiser with just an automatic. I don't even know how to drive an automatic, she said. I said, Mom, you taught me on that old 61 Impala. It was a slush box. You know, it was an automatic. Anyway, I didn't tell her all that. But I did tell her, Mom, you know how to drive an automatic. But she was not. So anyway, I took her over here to the parking lot, you know, where you see the 15-year-olds learning to drive. Come around here late in the afternoon, you'll see it. Watch out. But parents bring their kids over here, use our parking lot. But Mom healed up so good, and she had such a spirit, you know, and she's 89. I say, okay, Mom, I'll let you drive. And she gets in the little 5-speed, and she proved to me that she could drive. She started on a hill with the clutch, without the handbrake, you know. She did it all. And we got done, and I said, I got to hand it to you, Mom. You can drive. I said one thing. I said, if you were a teenager, I'd tell you to slow down. Because she was showing me how she could drive. Anyway, why did I get into that? I don't know. You're most vulnerable when you think you're strong, and you could be young or old and be cocky about something. Now, she wasn't. I don't want to smear her memory. She could drive. I was shocked, really, with that bad hip and everything. But there comes a time when you got to talk somebody out of driving. Anyway, we're very capable, look at verse 8, of being captured. Whole churches are captured. Christians, new teachings, new perspective. Why does every book of the Bible warn about these things? Because we are susceptible. And notice it's further described. Beware of philosophy, further described as what? Empty deception. If God is truth and is the definer of truth, he's the God of truth, the Holy Spirit is the Spirit of truth, Jesus said, I am the truth,

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3: You know what? They don't even have a chain. They can't even find a link. Yet it's billed that way when there's the latest evidence that shows that, oh, really? How come? Why 6 months later, under greater scientific scrutiny, don't you hear that it was all a hoax and a fraud, or it was proven to be false? Huh? Why don't you hear that? Manipulation of information. Unless you dive into books and find the right stuff in the right place. But listen, don't be afraid of technology, friend. Go for it. Because the more technological advances take place, the more science or the findings or the evidence agrees with the Bible. Don't worry about it. Well, guess what? Another Australopithecus was found in 1974 by Donald Johansson. And he named her Lucy. And you all know her. We've all studied with her through school. Well, listen, the scientific community is not buying her, because the bulk of the scientific community says that Lucy is none other than a great African ape which resembles today our modern chimpanzees. Chimpanzees. I'll go quickly. I know we're late, but listen. And I'm going to give you one more look. Don't you love that guy? I like him. He's cute. It's intellectually dishonest. How so? Listen to this. Stephen Jay Gould, PhD, Harvard University. He's the big guy today. He's the big kahuna. He's the top dog. He's the big man. Evolution is as well. Are you listening? Evolution is as well documented as any phenomenon in science, as strongly as the Earth's revolution around the sun rather than vice versa. I can't believe he said that. We know how the rotations go, but no one's ever seen an evolution take place. No one. But he goes on. He says, in this sense, we can call evolution a fact. Science doesn't deal in certainty. Oh, really? How'd you like to strap yourself into a rocket with a guy thinking like this? Oh, water, gas. Who cares? It's wet. Science doesn't deal in certainty, so fact can only mean a preposition affirmed to such a high degree that it would be perverse to withhold one's provisional assent. In other words, if you don't embrace my guess, you're an idiot. So because he's Stephen Jay Gould, PhD of Harvard University, if you go against him, you are labeled as a lunatic, a fundamental wacko, an uneducated nut. Well, listen to what the Oxford Dictionary says from 1910. Oxford Dictionary. To know, to discern, to distinguish, the state or fact of knowing, knowledge, systematized knowledge derived from what? Observation. Study and experimentation, carried on in order to determine the nature or principles of what is being studied, the establishing and systematizing of facts, principles, and methods, as by experiments and hypotheses. Scientific, based on, using, or in accordance with the principles and methods of science, systematic and exact, is tested empirically. Empirical testing. That's the definition of science, and Stephen Jay Gould made up his own, and you and I are living in an age of redefining of words. Are you aware of that? Let's keep going. We need to go quickly. I know, and you got to go. Dr. H.S. Lipson of the University of Manchester, England, says evolution became, in a sense, a scientific religion. This guy's not a Christian. Almost all scientists have accepted it, and many are prepared to bend their observations.

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It's Kevin McCullough, That Kevin Show, thatkevinshow.com for all things, including our television highlights, the column at Town Hall on a daily basis, and of course the podcast of this very show. Glad you're with us. 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

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And Dr. Ray Solano is the proprietor of PD Labs and has been studying this stuff for longer than, you know, most people understand. But Dr. Solano, let me ask you, the peptides themselves, these are naturally occurring substances, right? You talk about amino acids. They're naturally, they appear in our body. We have a lot of them already in our system from the beginning. So I can't imagine that the FDA approval to get them to be used, you know,

And that, by the way, is a losing proposition. Don't get in a fight with God. You're going to so lose, right? As it's been said, your arms are too short to box with God. Just submit to God. His plan for you is good. He's trying to bless you. He's trying to get you on the right course. And maybe somebody here needs to get on that course. Jesus died on the cross for your sin, paid the price for every sin you've ever committed, and he will forgive you right here, right now, in a moment, if you will turn to him. Not a fake conversion like Simon, a real conversion like Saul. Let's all pray. Father, we thank you for your word to us. We know it's true. And I know there are people here that need to get right with you. And I'm praying that at this very moment, your Holy Spirit will convince them of their need for Jesus and bring them to yourself. In Jesus' name I pray. Amen.